no threat to land. The Miami-based National Hurricane Center says Rachel is about 220 miles southwest of Cabo Corrientes. Forecasters say it is expected to rapidly strengthen and could become a major hurricane. And this is Howie with your KNCE Daily News Headlines. Keep it tuned to True Taos Radio.

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I'm Sarah, and this is Heart and Soul. Our flood watch has been extended now through Thursday. Showers and possible thunderstorm before midnight, then a chance of showers between midnight and 3 a.m. It's going to be a low of 42. Chance of precipitation tonight is 100%. New precipitation amounts this evening could be a quarter and a half of an inch are possible. Mostly sunny with a high of 64 tomorrow and a low of 39. Friday is going to be sunny with a high of 71 and a low of 40. And then sunny on Sunday with a high of 75 and a low of 42. It looks like the showers may return on Monday evening.

cello song, take 4, recorded January 4th, 1969. Nick Drake. Off the album The Making of 5 Leaves Left. Kate Lebon before that, About Time. One of my favorites, play him all the time, Shintaro Sakamoto. That song was called Indifference. And I started that set off with Mercury by Automatic. I'm Sarah. This is Heart and Soul here on KNCE Taos 93.5 FM. 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Vote Early is the theme for the next No Kings rally, which will be held on Saturday, October 17th from 11 a.m. to 1 p.m.

0: and my dad and Christine and Sarah. Thanks for being out there on this beautiful rainy evening. We're going to take a little broadcast break, and then I got some more music for you, so stick around.
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0: That was Shannon and the Clams with If You Could Know. Alice Phoebe Lou. That was a live performance of Something Holy. Searching deep in Bandcamp this weekend, I found a band called Dub Nub. That was their song, These Whole Spaces. For some reason, reminded me of very early B-52s. And Sugar Candy Mountain started that set off with Summer of Our Discontent off the album 666. I'm Sarah, and this is Heart and Soul here on KNCE Taos 93.5 FM. Thanks for tuning in. Let's take a look at the live Taos calendar, see what's going on this evening. You can find out more information about these events and upcoming events at livetaos.com. It's also easy to submit your own event. The Taos Bluegrass Jam is happening from 6 until 7 at Dale. Billy Archuleta is at the Adobe Bar at the Taos Inn from 6 until 9. Jess Wayne is at the Sagebrush Grill and Cantina from 6 until 9. And there's traditional Irish music happening at Botovino from 6:30 until 8:30. This evening, at the Taos Center for the Arts, the movie on the big screen starting at 7 is the 10th anniversary screening of Agnes Martin Before the Grid, with a director Q&A following. That's brought to you by the Taos Fall Arts Festival. All right, let's take a break and listen to more music.
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I'm Sarah and this is Heart and Soul. That was Anyhow by Sabine McCall. Sweet and Innocent. Express Your Love. Great Alan Toussaint before that with Southern Nights. I love that album cover. Reverend Barron with Again and Again. Junior Kimbrough with Meet Me in the City. And Curtis Harding started that set off with I Don't Want to Go Home. It's the top of the hour, so let's take a look at the weather. The flood watch has been extended now until midnight Thursday. Showers and possible thunderstorm before midnight, and then a chance of more showers between midnight and 3 a.m. Low of 42. Chance of precipitation this evening is 100%. It's going to be mostly sunny tomorrow, though, with a high of 64 and a low of 39. It's going to be a beautiful weekend. Then we got another chance of showers on Monday.

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0: That was Bedouin with One of These Days. Jen Kohler before that was Sensory Memory. Adrian Linker with Ingrador. Tao with Fossils. And Karen Dalton started that set off with Sweet Substitute. I'm Sarah, this is Heart and Soul on KNCE Taos 93.5 FM, TrueTaosRadio.com on this beautiful rainy evening. Thanks for being here. We're going to take a little broadcast break and then more music.
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Dean Johnson with So Much Better. And Tammy Wynette started that set off with Walk Through This World With Me. I'm Sarah. This is Heart and Soul here on KNCE Taos 93.5 FM. Hope you're all snuggly and warm on this rainy evening. But if you want to go out, let me tell you what's going on. 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Billy Archuleta is at the Adobe Bar until 9 p.m. Jess Wayne is at the Sagebrush Grill and Cantina until 9. And traditional Irish music is happening at Bottavino until 8:30. Thank you, Live Taos. Cultural Treasures, a celebration of place, brings Taos County together Thursday, October 8th from 3 to 7 at the Taos Plaza in the historic Taos County Courthouse. 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

That was Say She She, Think About It. Smokey Robinson before that, Being With You. I just got a couple more songs for you. I'm Sarah. 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Stick around. There'll be more great music. I'm going to leave you with some Lael Neal. Agar. And some Barb Gaiano. Tim Hill. Has been in the background. Thank you, Tim. It's Payador. Have a lovely evening. And I'll see you next week.

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Right now, it is 8:01. Time to check how our weather is going to be like for the week. All right, tonight, showers and possibly a thunderstorm before midnight, as you can already feel and see. Then a chance of showers between midnight and 3 a.m. Tonight's low at 42. Thursday, mostly sunny, high near 64. We're going to have a sunny day tomorrow. Mostly. And then Thursday night, mostly clear, with a low of 39. Friday, sunny, with a high near 71. And then Friday night, it'll be mostly clear with a low of 40. Saturday, it'll be sunny with a high near 75. And then Saturday night, clear, low around 42. Sunday, it will be sunny again. And then high near 74. Sunday night, mostly clear, low of 42. And then Monday, it's still going to be sunny with a 20% chance of showers on Monday night, which will be partly cloudy, low of 45. All right, guys, that's the weather for the week. We're going to be here till 10. 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
1: Celebrate 25 years of Last to Know this Friday night at Dale. 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
2: 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It's 8:21. And newsflash, it's snowing at the ski valley. But before we continue, let's read a word from our sponsors. All right. 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Oh man. 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
3: 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Right now, it is 9:02, 7-day forecast, or maybe just 5 days. Let's go for it. Tonight, all right, showers, as you can see and feel and whatever, low of 42. Tomorrow is Thursday. It's finally going to be mostly sunny with a high of 64. Thursday night, mostly clear, low of 39. Friday, it's going to be sunny, high of 71. And then Friday night, mostly clear, low of 40. Saturday night, it's going to be sunny, near 70, high, it's near 75. Saturday night, clear, low 42. Sunday, it's going to be sunny with a high near 74. And Sunday night, mostly clear, low of 42. And now, let me present. The of the Elements is here tonight with Aliki and Lazarus. Hello, hello.
4: Hello.
3: What is the element?
5: Oh my gosh. Report. What isn't the element is really a thing right now.
3: So many.
5: First off, I think this is the first time since like May I've been on the radio. Skipped a whole season of elements, which was basically just sun and clouds, really.
6: And hot.
3: And yep. Hotness.
5: Hot, hot, hot. Hot summer here. Hot hot person summer.
3: Hot person.
5: Because everyone was hot here in town.
3: That's true.
5: Yeah, apparently we've got some surprise, well, not so surprise snow in the ski valley, which bodes pretty dang well for the season, I would say. What do y'all think?
3: I think it's a good start.
6: I think it's unfortunate that we don't have a mountain that's open until the last weekend of November.
5: Yeah. Well, that'll just give us a good base and better snow when it does open.
6: Like bass music or?
5: All of the above. All the bases. Bass music.
6: First base, second base.
5: Bass snow. First base, second base. Third base is really important if we're getting down to brass tacks here.
6: A girl
5: or
6: can
5: bass
6: dream.
5: Tacks. Yeah. And then bass, the fish, more like bass, but it's spelled the same way, so they share similarities, I suppose. Which is another element. You know, those fish swim in the water, so if we're speaking of elements. The river, holy cow, holy sea cow right now. The river is flowing, baby.
3: Amazing. Can we still be in the river?
5: That's a great question. I feel like the algae is gone, but I am not a scientist, so do not take anything I say.
6: Nor do you play one on TV.
5: Sometimes I do, actually. So, yeah. What other elements? Fire? Not really existent unless you got a lighter and you want to throw it up in the air.
6: Well,
5: which
6: we have
5: do
6: Dee
5: here,
6: here
5: in the studio.
6: So she's
5: not
6: a Leo.
5: That
6: we've
5: yet.
6: Got the Leo fire.
5: That's true.
6: Here.
5: That's true.
3: The fire.
5: And I think I've got some sort of fire in my whatever.
3: You do.
5: Rising. My third house. No, my fourth house, I think, is where my fire exists.
3: Or in your deep house.
6: In your house music.
5: There you go. Deep house. Love it.
3: House.
5: That's way more my style right there. What else? Elements: snow, wind, fire, water, earth has been moved. Yesterday, I was on my drive down to Santa Fe. I was taking my mom to the airport, and a rock fell in the middle of the road. So there's some earth element right there.
3: Yeah, that happened to us too on our way back here.
5: Oh, no way.
3: Yeah,
5: this boulder was probably, I'm 5'9". I would say this thing was about my height, maybe a little smaller. I didn't see it until after the tractor had pushed it out of the way.
6: Fortunately.
5: Yeah, so we only had to wait about 15, 20 minutes. I feel bad for anyone who got there when it happened. But yeah, pretty crazy. Earth, wind, fire,
6: ether. God.
5: The clouds have been crazy this summer, y'all, by the way. We've had a cloud summer, if we're really getting into it.
6: It's been a jaw drop of a summer in terms of the clouds.
5: Yep, cloud sunsets. Sunset's been popping off.
6: We've had some morning rainbows here in South New Mexico.
5: Morning rainbows. Mm-hmm. I feel like you rarely ever see a morning rainbow, but we've definitely been seeing a handful of them. It's, I don't think we can call it summer anymore, even though...
6: No, we're officially in fall.
5: Yeah, we're officially
6: We just had
5: fall.
6: An equinox.
5: Right. September.
3: That's right. Summer is over, guys.
5: Well, summer went from like January to September this year, so it felt like it was never going to end, honestly.
3: Yeah, and we're finally
5: here we
3: getting
5: are.
3: Some relief. But at the same time, is everyone enjoying this very wet... Very wet, wet, wet weather. Very
6: How
3: moist.
6: Are we liking the moist, damn. Humid?
5: I love damn. The moistness, honestly. Like I'm here for moistness. It.
6: Just remember, if it's flooded, turn around, don't drown.
5: Yep, good call. And don't drive your car in water that seems deeper than you could imagine. Like, just don't do it.
6: Don't go to Abiquiu right now.
5: Don't
6: actually.
5: Go faster than you normally would.
3: Don't hydroplane.
5: In fact, go slower probably if don't you're hydroplane. Really... Yep, don't hydroplane.
3: Yes.
5: Water element right there.
3: But tomorrow,
5: the sun
3: will shine.
5: Yes.
3: Tomorrow.
5: Once again.
6: We have some sun coming out.
5: Mm-hmm.
3: Yes.
6: But, and... I don't know. I don't really want to like name the meteorologist that I follow in Colorado because we have Lee of the Elements here.
5: No,
6: right
5: you can
6: now.
5: Name him. I mean, you
6: well,
5: know,
6: Chris
5: he's
6: Tomer,
5: an influence
6: meteorologist,
5: on me.
6: Is really predicting a what did he say? The train is already on the tracks here for some good snow.
5: Well, one of the number one meteorologists in the world said that what we are experiencing now. Is not even the peak of El Nino.
3: Oh.
5: So this, this
6: sure
5: is
6: not.
5: Like, this is like the very beginning of the extreme amounts of weather we are supposed to see. January, February, as per usual, is like when it's supposed to really pop off. So if this were to continue, which it's seeming like it will, January, February, we will be waist deep. Shoulder deep, head deep, maybe, if we're keeping our fingers and toesies crossed.
3: So did you all get your pass?
5: Yeah, get that pass.
3: Get that pass.
5: Got to get up to the ski
6: No, hour. Daddy, I haven't got my pass yet.
3: Daddy, you better get her pass.
6: I'll take a value pass. I'm okay with that, Daddy.
3: All right, and speaking of the weekend... we're going to have a New Mexico event. DJs all over Albuquerque, Taos, and Santa Fe. Somewhere along the whatever of New Mexico.
5: The whatever. I know that place very well.
3: Will emerge a renegade. So if you guys are interested and want to dance before we go back to rainy and moist weather, follow us at High Desert Door, at Amanita _ who, and at, I think the organizer are Mixed NM and Crate Productions. So yeah, give us a follow. Also on Sunday, closing... for the Taos Fall Arts, I am going to be performing alongside with Sudakra. That's going to be Sunday at 7K Studios from 5 to 8. So come by. Anything else, guys? What elements?
6: Well, I will share, like, following up on the fact that we are now in the officially in fall. And we, yeah, so we are moving into the new moon, the first new moon of the fall season. Red Thread has a small, I would say, beat-centric offering happening on Wednesday. It's invite only, but if you're interested, reach out to Amanita and she'll pass the pass the info along. And we are gearing up towards our fourth anniversary of Breath and Beats. So just, yeah.
3: Soon.
6: Yeah, start following along and we got lots of fun things happening.
5: All right.
3: All right, guys. KNC 93.5 FM, True Tiles Radio. This is High Desert Door. We're going to be here till 10. Thank you.
5: Speaking of elements, let's

Celebrate 25 years of Last to Know this Friday night at Dahl A. Since 2001, LTK has remained a familiar part of the soundtrack of Taos. And a quarter century later, the celebration continues. 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Last to Know's 25th anniversary blowout. It's all happening this Friday night, October 2nd at Dahl A. Doors open at 7.

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0: 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You're on with Florida Mike, listening to The Trail Mix. 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
0: Yes, yes, y'all. 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I hope you enjoyed that first opening set of Rabbit in the Moon, one of my favorite groups out of Tampa, Florida, a little progressive house. They do an amazing, amazing live show. They are still around. They're still touring, still doing shows. I think they were in Denver recently. Anyway, check them out, Rabbit in the Moon. I'm going to get right into the mix. Always following High Desert Door Radio always makes me want to just start mixing, man. So it's great following them. Great to be here on Wednesday. Thanks for tuning in. Let's go. Let's start out with some new tunes I just picked up.

0: Yes, yes, y'all. My house, my way. Nate, you know the rules. That's the first hour in the books. Trail Mix number 90. I'm Florida Mike, your host of said Trails Mix. We got some messages, and we'll be right back.
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0: And we're back in the mix.

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0: Happiness is love. 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You can't just love yourself and you don't love other people. You got to love people. And the love is right there. It make you feel happy to know that you're my neighbor. And I love you. 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What do you think that is? I'm feeling happy.
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0: Yes.
1: Simple recipe, I
0: guess. 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That's what I find it is. 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So good. I love that. Love make you happy.

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go night and day. But I haven't got no sweet woman, boys, to be rolling this away.

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Dead as a doornail. Deader than a doorknob. At least equally as dead as MySpace, Napster, and that hamster dance website from the 90s. That's what they want you to believe anyway. But here at KNCE, we know differently. Or we're, I don't know, zombies. 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

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If there's a light up ahead, well, brother, I don't know, but I got this fever burning in my soul.

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What's that? What time? All right.

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I just want you, I just.

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0: Hey, Delinda Van Brighten here. 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
9: 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It is 3 minutes past 7 o'clock, Thursday, the 1st of October. Hope your day, your month, is off to a great start. Thanks for tuning in. My name's Howie. I'm here until 9 o'clock. UNM Taos Lobo Hour coming your way from 9 until 10 today. Temperature outside the studio, 45 degrees. Yesterday, magnificent rain, snow up at the highest elevations. You can take a look at the skitaos.com webcam and see for yourself. Lots of snow up on Highline Ridge. And it looks like we're going to be done with the rain for at least a little bit. Mostly sunny skies. That's the forecast for today. A high of 81 degrees. We're not quite there. 61 degrees, the forecast high for today. Clear skies tonight, a low of 38. Sunny tomorrow, 69, the forecast high. National Weather Service says some patchy fog tomorrow night, a low of 37. Sunshine for Saturday and Sunday, high temperatures in the mid-70s. Looks like that's the story going into the early part of next week. There is a slight chance of precipitation on Tuesday. But for the most part, sunny skies. After quite a rainy event the last several days, sunny today, a high of 61 degrees. There is still, actually, check that. I was going to talk about the flood watch, but that expired yesterday. 5 minutes past 7 o'clock. Let's get going with some music. I'll be back in a little bit with some news headlines. Keep it tuned to True Taos Radio.

Rory Gallagher. Getting things started here on the morning show on True Taos Radio. We also heard some Daniel Lanois. Time is 12 minutes past 7 o'clock here on KNCE. We're going to take a quick look at some news headlines from the Associated Press. President Donald Trump and Vice President J.D. Vance are hitting the campaign trail, heading to heavily Republican areas to shore up enthusiasm in their party ahead of next month's midterm elections. Trump's travel today to Texas and Oklahoma kicks off what he says will be a 32-day campaign blitz leading up to November 3rd. Trump's visit comes as Vance will be stumping in Florida, putting the Republican Party's highest-ranking officials in areas where GOP candidates are expected to have glide paths to victory but are now facing tougher races. Democrats say Trump and Vance are desperately trying to rally their base as the midterm elections approach and Republicans face defeat. Tennessee officials have been unable to put Krista Gayle Pike to death for a 1995 murder after administering two doses of a lethal drug. A death penalty expert said it was an unprecedented failure. Tennessee Governor Bill Lee late yesterday halted the remaining scheduled executions for the rest of the year and ordered an outside investigation. Source New Mexico reporting, flooding across the state prompted state officials yesterday to release up to $3.75 million in emergency funds aimed at helping communities responding to and prevent damage. Lieutenant Governor Howie Morales, who is serving as acting governor while Governor Michelle Lujan Grisham is out of state, issued five executive orders, each authorizing $750,000 for State Department of Homeland Security and Emergency Management. He said communities across New Mexico need help staving off these torrential floodwaters, and they need it now. Above average late monsoon moisture has caused widespread floods. Over the last week, a National Weather Service database shows more than 80 reports of flood events in 14 counties, particularly those in southern New Mexico. Read more at sourcenm.com. Time now is 15 minutes past 7 o'clock. 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It's happening Wednesday, October 7th from 6 to 7 p.m. in the Taos Library Common Room. 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It's happening October 7th at 6 p.m. Back to the music. Another one here from Rory Gallagher, A Million Miles Away on True Taos Radio.

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0: That is Hank Mobley. Remember, we heard some Traveling Wilburys, Tweeter and the Monkey Man. Roxy Music gave us 8 Miles High, their take on the Byrds tune. The Who, I Can See for Miles. We heard a couple from Rory Gallagher, started things off with Daniel Lanois. It is 7:45, 15 minutes before 8 o'clock here on Truth House Radio, Thursday, October 1st. Thanks so much for tuning in. My name's Howie, here until 9 o'clock. UNM Taos Lobo Hour coming your way from 9 to 10. Do stay tuned for that. And stay tuned, coming up in just a couple of minutes, conversation with Amber and Matt from the Paseo Project to talk about disturbance and some action happening this week, this weekend, all month long. Keep it tuned to Truth House Radio.
1: Celebrate 25 years of Last to Know this Friday night at Dahl A. Since 2001, LTK has remained a familiar part of the soundtrack of Taos. 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
0: And we're back. It is 7:47, 13 minutes before 8 o'clock here on KNCE. It is Thursday, October 1st. Joining me in studio from Paseo Project to talk about disturbance, Matt and Amber. Hi, guys.
4: Good morning.
5: Good morning, Howie.
0: Thanks for getting up early, being here.
5: Thanks for having us.
0: Not rainy morning. It's kind of a weird feeling.
5: So beautiful.
0: Kind of a blue skies up there and maybe some sunshine today.
5: A little snow on the mountains, too.
0: Yes, I studied the Ski Valley webcam at length yesterday. It's looking beautiful.
4: Yes.
0: Well, so much to talk about. Disturbance is on a lot of people's minds. I certainly enjoyed the big opening reception last month, and I know there's so much going on around this project. Maybe, Matt, we can start with you and just talk about Paseo Projects and their role in the collaboration that is Disturbance.
5: Yeah. So thanks. And as people might have noticed, there hasn't been a Paseo Festival this September.
0: That's right. It would have come and gone by now.
5: It would have come and gone. So we switched to a biannual model. So it'll be next September. And there's an open call right now for local artists, international artists, free to Taos County artists. So take a look on PaseoProject.org. So yeah, we just had all this free time. Just Amber was like, what should we do?
4: I'm bored.
5: So we're really excited to use this opportunity, this space and time to do a really deep community project. And we got approached by J.R. Logan from Del Fuego and Cody Dems from the Forest Stewards Guild. And they really, as scientists and forest rangers and ecologists, they're like, how can we really deeply meet and reach our community to discuss these really complicated conversations around fire and fire ecology and forest management. And everyone now pretty much has a story that's impacting them in different ways. And this summer was just proof of the importance of us just keeping, talking about it and learning and sharing. And so we're like, we're in, let's do it. So we brought artists together with scientists. We literally threw them in the woods for 4 days in a boot camp. And then the artist went home after, you know, absorbing and listening in these conversations, these hugs, these tears and laughter, and digested that information and created original pieces of artwork that really responds to and addresses the complicated nature of fire in our environment. And so that was at the opening. That's an incredible. So check that out. Hotel Willa, Friday, Saturday, and Sundays. There's an exhibition, and really incredible exhibition with science and art all put together in a really beautiful, beautiful way. And that's up for 5 months. But we're like, wait, we can't stop there.
4: No, let's not keep Paseo.
5: Let's keep going. So we're doing these monthly pop-ups that we're calling Disturbance Days. And so last month, which was last weekend, we were up in Amoli Canyon and Peñasco and had an incredible time of really combining art, community, science together. And this weekend, we have another blowout event, and Amber has put together a phenomenal program with our dear, dear friends at Twirl. And so I'll hand that over to Amber, because the education program's been just killer.
4: Yeah, it's taking over. So we took all that information, Liana from Twirl and myself, and we created a two-visit education program. We go in one day to every fifth grade here in Taos County and beyond, from Red River all the way to Peñasco. We go in one day and we teach the science, and then the next day we go in and we do art with
0: Brilliant.
4: Them.
0: Yeah.
4: So we've worked with 1,600 kids from all over.
0: All of them.
4: All the kids, yes. Fourth, fifth, and sixth graders. And I've been hauling around 1,600 kids worth of art in my car. But we've created an immersive kind of museum with all this art. It is a giant paper forest that tells the story of a forest fire. And you can walk through it. It's got a soundscape by Robert Quijano. He made several different soundscapes with the help of the kids. And we have sights and smells and lights and hands-on activities.
0: Wow.
4: And this whole entire forest comes to life, and it's all created by kids from our community.
0: Amazing. Amazing. And where and when?
4: So it opens on Friday. It's at the Stables Gallery, which is part of the TCA.
0: Sure.
4: And we open at 5. The opening's going to be so fun. It's Robert will be playing with his band. We have hands-on activities from Twirl. We have a teaching artist who will be there making block prints with kids. We'll have snacks, of course. And we really invite families to come out and experience this. It is free, and it is all part of Disturbance.
0: Wow, that sounds amazing. We're here with Matt and Amber from the Paseo Project talking about Disturbance and this amazing event coming up this weekend, getting 1,600 kids involved. The scientists and the artists that you spoke about, Matt, were they involved with this children's project?
4: The scientists definitely were and are still. I lean on them so much. The artists have not been, but I think they're very interested to see what the child perspective of this is.
0: Yeah. And some of the children have seen the exhibit at Hotel Willeret, so they're kind of, they know what they're getting into, and some inspiration from that.
4: Yes, and we will be doing student tours of the gallery. So we have several classrooms that are booked to come to the gallery, learn about forest fire and fire ecology there, and then get to see adult art based on that.
0: Awesome. So the Stables Gallery tomorrow is Friday already. It's tomorrow, 5 o'clock.
4: Yes.
0: Yeah.
4: And actually today we're bringing in classrooms for a STEAM day. So we're spending the whole day there at the exhibition, bringing a bunch of kids through. We have about 200 kids booked for the day.
0: Man, you got it all going on.
4: Yeah.
5: And that's just really the beginning, I have to say.
4: Yes.
5: Like, I mean, what Amber has shared is incredible. But right across from the Stables Gallery is the new TCA community room that they've done a lot of reorganizing over there. And there's this really fun exhibition that everyone should check out called Deconstructing Smokey. And J.R. Logan and Sally have put together a vintage collection of posters from Smokey the Bear that really shows this story of the propaganda around our forests. And it's super cool. It's really cool.
0: Right. Let's not lose focus on what the heart of the matter here, the relationship we have with fires and wildfires, particularly.
5: Exactly. Yeah. And it's just interesting over time from like 50s, 60s, 70s, 80s, how that has changed and how they reach the community. And anyway, so it's a super cool poster exhibition. So check that out. And then on.
4: And really quickly, Smokey the Bear, a lot of people know this, but not everyone, was found here in Taos by the Pueblo.
0: I don't think I knew that.
4: Yes.
0: Wow.
4: So, right. You know, he's a very local celebrity.
0: Yeah. And there'll be some story around Smokey, and not just the posters, but I'm guessing it tells a story at this new space by the Stables Gallery.
5: Yeah. Yeah. There's a whole story. I've only gotten a glimpse of everything, but photographs, maps, posters, and there'll be people on site to really explain and share, you know, this not only very local issue, but very complex issue, and super interesting and fun just to see the posters and the artwork.
0: Will there be a Smokey Bear?
5: You know, I thought someone was going to dress up. you will have to come out and see, and we don't know who will be inside.
0: Come dressed as your best Smokey Bear.
4: Yes.
5: And then there's more. So on Saturday, I want to make sure I get this right. We have Medicine of Disturbance, which is a pop-up exhibit that worked with a local community and youth to look at the different plants that come right after a burn. And that'll be at Twirl, and there'll be a really fun activity to do. That's 11 to 1. And then join us back in the gallery at Hotel Willow. We have an artist talk with Erica Osborne and Margaret Garcia, and they will be exploring and unpacking all those interesting way in which when a forest regenerates, it's actually medicinal plants. So it's like it's medicine for the forest and it's medicine for people. And so both of those amazing individuals will be sharing their perspectives, their art, and their role in that information.
0: Man, that's a lot happening. It's all happening this weekend, huh?
4: We have a lot happening every weekend.
0: This is just this weekend. What we just talked about here, that's great. And it's all kind of concentrated downtown, which makes it accessible, and you can kind of do it all, right, if you plan your days accordingly.
5: And it's going to be beautiful, and Woolfest is downtown.
0: That's
5: So it's going to be a great time to come out and explore and be in community. And, you can check out all everything that we're doing on paseoproject.org next month, which is crazy to say. In November, we'll be up, we'll be in Cuesta. So we'll be doing our disturbance days in Cuesta. Then we'll be back in Taos in December for bonfires on Bent. So, follow us on Instagram and Facebook and sign up for our newsletter. And there's always something going on. And what's been really cool, Howie, is how this bringing science and art together has really broadened not only the audience and not only the interest, but just the conversation. And it's been really cool to go to these events and see new people and new faces and people meeting people and learning through science versus learning through art.
0: Sure.
5: The other way around.
0: Yeah.
5: So it's just been a really, really cool collaboration.
0: Yeah. I was pretty blown away by the exhibit at the Willa Gallery, and Ari, is that the potter's name who put clay out in the fire?
5: Avi.
0: Yeah. And did some firing of his clay in a fire.
5: Yeah. The Beehive Fire. He actually placed his clay in the path of the wildfire, and it's wildfire killed whatever cured tiles. Yeah.
0: Wow.
5: Super awesome.
0: Really
4: and
0: cool.
4: It's really important that we say we don't have an agenda with this project. We just want to open up conversations, and it's been really interesting to see all sides of this.
0: Awesome. Well, paseoproject.org, and there's a nice prominent link to the disturbance experience. It's months long, and I know it's been months in the making, if not years. And it's so great to see it finally coming to fruition. And so much to do this weekend. So I do encourage folks to plan on spending some time in town, Stables Gallery, at 5 o'clock tomorrow. I'm really intrigued by this children's exhibit and the recreation of a forest fire there inside the Stables Gallery.
4: Yes.
0: Yes, that's going to be something to see. Matt, Amber, thank you so much for all you do. In lieu of the Paseo Festival, it sounds like plenty for folks to experience and enjoy, and very consistent with the ethos and what folks have come to expect from Paseo.
5: Thanks.
0: Awesome.
4: Thank you.
5: Thank you so much for having us.
0: All right. Have a great day.
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0: 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My name's Howie. Here until 9 o'clock, UNM Taos Lobo Hour coming up from 9 until 10. Do stay tuned for that. Big thanks to Matt and Amber from the Paseo Project talking about Disturbance, ongoing exhibition, celebration. It's so many things, and there's so much going on around it. We talked about just the events going on this weekend. Check out paseoproject.org for all the details. Staples Gallery, Hotel Willa, Twirl, to name just a few. PaseoProject.org, it's Disturbance. 3 minutes past 8 o'clock, the temperature outside the studio, 45 degrees. The sun trying to make its way through the clouds. Sunshine is the forecast for today, a high of 61 degrees. Lots of great rain the last couple of weeks, lots of snow up at the highest elevations. Check out the webcam at skitaos.com. See for yourself. Clear skies tonight, cold, a low of 38 degrees. More sunshine tomorrow, a high of 69. Sunshine, the forecast for Saturday and Sunday. High temperatures getting up into the mid-70s. National Weather Service does say fog, patchy fog, Friday night into Saturday. Other than that, no moisture or precipitation until possibly Tuesday, where we see a 20% chance of showers. Otherwise, bluebird days, beautiful fall days on tap. Today, mostly sunny and a high of 61 degrees. Quick look at some news headlines. From the Associated Press, President Donald Trump and Vice President J.D. Vance are hitting the campaign trail, heading to heavily Republican areas to shore up enthusiasm in their party ahead of next month's midterm elections. Trump's travel today to Texas and Oklahoma kicks off what he says will be a 32-day campaign blitz leading up to Election Day. Trump's visit comes as Vance will be stumping in Florida, putting the Republican Party's highest-ranking officials in areas where GOP candidates once expected to have glide paths to victory but are now facing tougher races. Tennessee officials have been unable to put Christina Gayle Pike to death for a 1995 murder after administering two doses of a lethal drug. A death penalty expert said it was an unprecedented failure. Tennessee Governor Bill Lee late yesterday halted the remaining scheduled executions for the rest of the year and ordered an outside investigation. Source New Mexico reporting. Flooding across New Mexico prompted state officials yesterday to release up to $3.75 million in emergency funds aimed at helping communities respond to and prevent damage. Lieutenant Governor Howie Morales, who is serving as acting governor while Governor Michelle Lujan Grisham is out of state, issued five executive orders, each authorizing $750,000 for the State Department of Homeland Security and Emergency Management. He said communities across New Mexico need help staving off these torrential floodwaters, and they need it now. Above-average late monsoon moisture has caused widespread floods. Over the last week, a National Weather Service database shows more than 80 reports of flood events in 14 counties, particularly those in southern New Mexico. Read more at sourcenm.com. Time now is 6 minutes past 8 o'clock here on True Taos Radio. Going to have another conversation coming up here in just a few minutes with Alex Harvey to talk about an event coming up next Thursday at the TCA. Do stay tuned for that. 6 minutes past 8 o'clock, something brand new here from Valerie June. This is Smokestack on True Taos Radio.

0: That is Lead Belly, Midnight Special. We heard something brand new from Valerie June, borrowing from Lead Belly. That was called Smokestack. Time now is 14 minutes past 8 o'clock here on Truthouse Radio. It is Thursday, October 1st. Hope your day is moving along nicely. Thanks for starting things out here on the radio. My name's Howie. I'm here until 9 o'clock this morning. Joining me on the phone, Alex Harvey of the Rememberers, to talk about an event coming up 1 week from today at the TCA. It is a telling of The Firebird, and I, for one, am intrigued. Good morning, Alex.
1: Howie, how are you?
0: Doing great. It's a beautiful morning.
1: You know, it's wonderful to hear Lead Belly at before 8 a.m. in the morning or just after 8 a.m. in the morning. What a treat.
0: We like to keep people guessing about what the morning might bring.
1: That's right. He's one of my heroes and idols, I would say.
0: Excellent. Well, I'm glad I chose accordingly. I'm just going to read a sentence here from the TCA website talking about the Rememberers, because I'm incredibly excited about this and very intrigued. The Rememberers are a multidisciplinary trio weaving ritual storytelling, global song, and multi-instrumental virtuosity into an experience that feels part theater, part concert, part ceremony. Wow. That covers it all, pretty much.
1: Yeah, I guess it does. You're probably right about that.
0: Awesome.
1: It is a nexus. It's sort of an intersection of a number of different ways of experiencing story and music, really. So,
0: that's great. So we're going to get a big dose of it 1 week from today at the TCA. You want to just give a little background about the Rememberers, and then we can get into how you came to be telling The Firebird?
1: Absolutely. Yeah, sure. This is a trio. So we have three different performers who are coming sort of from three different walks of life. The storyteller, John DeCott, is a celebrated Vedic musician, meaning playing a lot of different kinds of yogic music. He recorded some very, very well-respected albums that are played all over the world in ashrams and different types of practice centers, retreat centers, and he was with a band called the Hanuman that many of your listeners, I'm sure, in Taos know quite well. And he also spent a lot of time with Robert Bly, who started the Minnesota Men's Group and initiated a new, well, it's not new at all, a very ancient way of telling story, but it was new to the kind of European, American, secular people who had not really experienced ritual performance storytelling of traditional and mythic tales. You know, we think a lot about maybe Joseph Campbell or Carl Jung or those kinds of people who were using old myths to understand the psyche in various ways. What's kind of cool about what happened with Robert Bly is he sort of started suggesting that rather than just intellectualizing about these old folk tales, we should perform them live together in front of a fire with drums and music and in a theatrical, energetic way that allows the story to wake up and to be dynamic and alive, almost like a theater piece, but not exactly like that. And so that's what Robert Bly is doing basically in the 80s and 90s. And John was there for some of that and played drum and played, John's primarily a percussionist, and he played drums for a lot of Bly's storytelling. Again, I think many of your audience will also know Robert Bly. So anyway, that's John's lineage. Then we have a singer and composer and song experimentalist, Violet Southard, who works in the world of what people call sound healing, sound bath, and all sorts of traditional modes of singing. She's part Mohawk Indian, and she sings in a whole number of different languages and writes songs, original and adaptations of traditional songs from around the world in a bunch of languages, and that's where Violet comes from. And then there's me, and I grew up a musician. I studied ethnomusicology, and meaning I studied music cultures from all around the world, and I'm also a director. I directed, I've made a number of different feature films. So my sort of intersection is I play a whole lot of different instruments from all over, and then I also shape and create story experiences. So the three of us got together, and we started performing traditional mythic folkloric stories with music and soundscapes all woven in, such that it almost feels, in my view, it's kind of a cinematic experience. A lot of people say, I feel like I just saw a movie without a screen, if you can imagine it. So it's like you sit down, you experience an old folk tale from 1,000 years ago told in a new, very, very contemporary, energetic way with music running in and through it that lasts just about as long as a feature film, 90, 100 minutes. And by the end, the entire thing has flashed in front of your eyes almost as if there was a screen when there isn't one there. So that's the experience.
0: Well, this sounds like it's going to be quite an experience and something we don't get to see too often here in northern New Mexico. How long have you been doing this, the three of you?
1: Yeah, well, the three of us kind of collided almost accidentally about 4 years ago. Violet was doing her music and John was doing his stories, and they decided they wanted to get together one night and kind of improvise putting an old First Nations story together with some of her songs. And they invited me in to play. I play a lot of string instruments, and I played strings that night, and it was all just kind of an improvisation 4 years ago. The day after, we said maybe we should take this more seriously, and we started carving out and basically sort of creating in a more intentional way what these experiences would be like, and that is sort of where it began. We started out with that tale, that Anishinaabeg tale, and the Skeleton Woman, where there are many, many variants of that. And then moved on to a Scandinavian story, very well known, about 800-year-old story called The Lindworm. And now, in our fourth year, and each year we tour these stories, Howie, so it's kind of like we are a band, but in a way, it's a different set of music and a different story every year. So it's kind of like a theater experience. It's almost like a play is coming to town, although it's not really quite a play, and we are consistent as a kind of musical troupe. But each year it's a new story with new songs. So each year it's like a new show. And this year, our fourth year, Howie, we're doing the very beloved Russian mythological fairy tale, the Firebird Zhartsitsa, which was one of the tales that Stravinsky riffed on when he created the Firebird Suite, which, again, I bet a bunch of your listeners are familiar with. So we're going to the old original folk tale of the Firebird and telling it now this year anew. So that's the vibe right now.
0: Awesome. It's all happening at the TCA next Thursday. Doors at 6:30, show at 7 o'clock. We're speaking with Alex Harvey of The Rememberers. And again, The Firebird, presented by The Rememberers, coming to the TCA next Thursday. You probably know this, that this region, northern New Mexico especially, has a rich storytelling culture. The Taos Storytelling right. Festival actually coming up. It's a day-long event, I think, next weekend, and so it's on a lot of people's minds. We have a great literary organization here, SOMOS, and they're putting on this storytelling festival, and it sounds like this is going to be a perfect accompaniment to that festival, which is going on the following days.
1: Well, we love SOMOS and have been quite in touch with them, and we've been able to be a part of their mailings and feel very actually aligned and akin with that storytelling activation. And it's kismet, actually, and kind of a total coincidence that we happen to have landed in our tour routing house just even 5 days after that. So we're really delighted about that and working closely with them to try to co celebrate the possibility of activated storytelling in northern New Mexico. Yes, it's
0: awesome.
1: It's wonderful. It's a big deal.
0: Excellent. Check out tcataos.org for more information. The Firebird happening next Thursday, 1 week from today, 7 o'clock at the TCA. And you mentioned it's not quite a play. It's not quite a performance. I'm guessing it'll be just the three of you on stage. Is there going to be any kind of set or anything the audience needs to know or be aware of? Will there be any kind of audience involvement?
1: Yes, thank you. Great question. There's always audience involvement in traditional storytelling. And one of the things that we often say, Howie, is that receiving a story is an action. It's not a passive experience. And the way the old tales were told in the intact cultures around the world were always with call and response moments and audience interaction and a kind of reciprocal relationship between the tellers and those listening. We sort of see that as very, what I would call, bi-directional, going back and forth, as opposed to sort of the classic, I'm there to just receive something and kind of be half asleep. So there is definitely an energy of participation, and John, the storyteller, very charming and very connected to the audience and very funny and brings people very deep into the story by including them and asking them to do various things along the way, as you'll see. I think the cool thing about it, if I were to say, you know, a lot of people say, Howie, that our attention span is gone, that the social media and the various technological tools that we're finding ourselves addicted to has kind of destroyed people's ability to pay attention to stuff. And I guess we're here to kind of fight that idea. What happens with a lot of people, and I think the audience listening now who come to attend, in the first 10 minutes, they say, wow, there's not going to be a screen. There's not going to be any visuals. How is this going to work? And then in the next 10 minutes, you can't pull yourself away. And then 100 minutes go by, and what people come up to me afterwards, instead of saying, oh, wow, you were amazing, they say, wow, I can't believe that I was able to do that with you. and that feeling of something old being awakened inside of us, an ability to listen, an ability to engage with very deep, delightful, wild, old stories, is something that is a capacity, I believe, that's right there, a capacity and captivation, right there, underneath the surface, all the time, and we just feel like we've lost access to it. We haven't actually lost access.
0: Yeah, I think we all kind of hold out hope that our devices are going to get us back to that. I know it sounds kind of counter to what the phone is doing to us, but yeah, we all love a story. We all have a story to tell. And I think as the social creatures that we are, it's essential that we have that communication and that breakdown of that fourth wall. Is that what they call it in the theater world?
1: Yeah, that's right. Exactly. Yep, that's right.
0: Well, Alex,
1: The last thing I would say to your listeners is simply, this is a very music-heavy experience. Some people do see this as a concert. I think the wonderful thing is you can see it however you want to see it as you come in. The music is from all over the world, instruments from countries that people don't even really know about, and then also very familiar vernacular folk music instruments as well, and the sound moves with the story all through these landscapes. So I'm excited for that dimension, because I know Taos is a pretty activated musical community. So.
0: Indeed. Well, thank you for bringing the Firebird to the TCA next Thursday. The Rememberers, Alex Harvey, one of three who will be here to perform or to share, to tell stories, and to be among all of us here next Thursday, 7 o'clock showtime at the Taos Center for the Arts. TCATaos.org is where you can get all the details, get your tickets, and read more, learn more about what's going to be a great, great gathering. I really appreciate you taking the time. Thanks for letting me flip around the schedule here this morning, but we got it done.
1: Not a problem. Thank you, Howie. I appreciate it.
0: All right. Have a great day, and we'll see you next Thursday.
1: All right. See you next Thursday.
0: Bye. Bye.
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5: Time now for your good news for a good planet. Relevant Reels. India is the world's most populous country, where about 350 million people live on less than $4 a day. Enormous government welfare programs are available, but much of that money goes unclaimed because people don't know the programs exist. India also has the largest Instagram audience on Earth, with nearly 500 million users. Gamit Rippon, the elected head of the tribal village of Chikalda, linked those facts. After reading the old age pension rules end to end, he condensed 15 pages of government jargon into a 1-minute reel in simple Gujarati, the language his people speak. Then he posted it on Instagram. He knew the elders wouldn't be on Instagram, but he also knew the younger ones in the household would, and they'd share it. The algorithm did the rest, and the video went viral. 50 more reels later, the comments would fill up with questions about eligibility and paperwork. Rippon answers them, and he then helps people file the forms in person. Within a few months of the Instagram posts, over 60 widows were collecting pensions, and 17 households began receiving subsidies. From one cell phone in one village, Rippon has turned the country's biggest distraction into its shortest path to assistance for those who need it most. And this is Mandy from GoodNewsGoodPlanet.com. 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

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It is 8:38, coming up on 20 minutes before 9 o'clock here on KNCE. Thanks so much for tuning in. My name's Howie, here until 9 o'clock. UNM Taos Lobo Hour coming up at 9, happens the first Thursday of every month here on Truth House Radio. Later today, Soul Jerky, Dowsing from 10 until 1, Jarvis Black, Magic on Wax this afternoon from 1 to 4. Happy Hour, Roots and Wires Takeover between 4 and 6 today. Sister Janice, Magpie Music from 6 to 8, Thursday Night Radio every Thursday from 8 to 10. And Just Max at 10 o'clock, bringing you the Hip City until midnight, Thursdays here on KNCE. I got some messages. Prepare to hear my voice here for quite a while. A couple of messages. Try to make it quick. Fourth annual Taos Wolves Festival coming up. We spoke to Joe yesterday. Join Taos Wolves for the fourth annual Taos Wolves Festival, October 3rd and 4th. Come celebrate fiber artists, ranchers, and sheep

0: 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The Special Olympics competitive team registration will be available at the end of November. For details about that, reach out to Peter Donahue. His email is edu@TaosWinterSportsTeam.com. One more before the break. 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Just a couple of days after the Rememberers will be here doing their storytelling. Saturday, October 10th, events include a 2-hour workshop by featured teller Lori Tapahanzo at Somos from 10 a.m. to noon, a free story swap at Hacienda Martinez from 2 to 3:30, and a community storytelling event at the Talpa Community Center at 6 with Cisco Guevara, Lori Tapahanzo, Michael Garcia, and Kika Vargas. The Talpa event will include music by the Stray Ravens, Chipper Thompson, Kim Treiber, and Conrad Cooper. The Taos Storytelling Festival, Saturday, October 10th. 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We'll be right back.
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0: Thank you, Kiki. Thank you, Brown Rice Internet. Time is 8:42. It is Thursday, October 1st. I got more talking to do. Tell you about a few more things going on before we get into the Live Taos calendar. Taos Opera Institute Benefit Concert. Presenting powerhouse contra alto Nicole Joy Mitchell and collaborative pianist Dr. Cheryl Lindquist, the third annual Fall Into Song Benefit Concert to be held Friday, October 23rd at 6 p.m. at the First Presbyterian Church of Taos. Mitchell and Lindquist will perform beloved opera arias, art song, and even a few spooky selections to get folks in the mood for Halloween. The concert will be followed by a dessert reception with some sweet treats. Tickets are $45. And proceeds will support scholarship funding for young artists attending the Opera Institute's 2027 Summer Festival. Learn more and purchase tickets at taosoi.org, paid for by Taos County Lodgers Tax. Taos Opera Institute Benefit Concert, Friday, October 23rd. The New Mexico Department of Transportation invites you to help shape the future of U.S. 64 from Tres Piedras to north of Taos. Join the team October 8th, anytime between 4 and 7 at the Taos Civic Center El Taosenio Room for an open house on the U.S. 64 Improvement Study. Learn about the study's progress, ask questions, and provide input. The objective of the study is to improve safety and access for everyone who travels along the corridor. Proposed improvements include median turn lanes, sidewalk and trail enhancements, and other safety improvements. If you can't attend, Search NMDOT US64 study online to view materials and submit comments. Again, it's happening on the 8th, which is Thursday, between 4 and 7 on Civic Plaza Drive, El Tau Sanyo Room. US64 project from Tres Piedras to north of Taos. All right, let's see if there's any more messages before we get into the Live Taos calendar. There sure is. Two-step Sundays at Dale. The cool fall air is here, but the dance floor is still hot at Dale. This October, Two-Step Sundays bring four great nights of live music, starting Sunday, October 4th with the Ariano Brothers, and then later this month, Bill Hearn, Green Oaks, and the Rifters. Arrive early for a free two-step lesson at 5 p.m., then hit the dance floor when the music starts at 6. Tickets at the door, just $10 or $15. Don't let the cooler weather slow you down. Grab your boots and two-step your way through October at Dale. Okay, that's it for the messages. We can now take a look at the Live Taos calendar for today, Thursday, October 1st, at Dale. Lucero Brothers playing music, followed by an open mic that gets going at 5:30, and then at 8 o'clock at Dale, DJ Ange and DJ Lollipoppin. Open mic at Bar Vino tonight at 6. Brent Berry will be at the Taos Inn. Jeremiah Glauser will be at the Sagebrush. Karaoke at the Alley Cantina starts at 9 o'clock. Taos Trivia happens every Thursday at the Social Club. That gets started at around 6. Check out livetaos.com for more. Okay, I am so done talking. I hope that was okay for all of you. Lots of great information, but let's get back to the music. I have something brand new and, to these ears, somewhat unexpected from STS9. Then some Modesky Martin in Wood. And the 7-Ups. Thanks so much for tuning in. UNM Taos Lobo Hour is up next. Stay tuned for that. My name's Howie. I'll be back at it tomorrow morning at 7 a.m. Brand new STS9 on True Taos Radio.

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4: I'm Dr. Anthony Lizerwitz, and this is Climate Connections. Malachi Thorington and his partner Elizabeth Figgis have seen their home in Juneau, Alaska flood in each of the past few summers.
5: We get flooded every year. We've given up half of our home, but we can live in the second story with some level of comfort.
4: These floods are a consequence of climate change. As nearby glaciers melt, water collects and forms a lake high up in the mountains. Typically, that water is held back by one of the glaciers. But when the water level rises high enough, like it has in recent summers, billions of gallons can burst through and rush down into Juneau. This phenomenon first caused minor flooding 15 years ago, but has caused major floods in recent years. Officials have put up some protections in the area, like a temporary flood barrier, but Thorington Street is still vulnerable. So to address the problem long term, residents, officials, and experts are now debating a variety of complex solutions, including a buyout for properties like Thorington's. Because as long as the melting continues, flooding could wreak havoc in Juneau for years to come.
5: And where our house is located, it could very easily undermine where our home is and wash it away.
4: Climate Connections is produced by the Yale Center for Environmental Communication. To learn more about climate change, visit climateconnections.org.
6: Good morning, Taos, and welcome to the UNM Taos Lobo Hour here on KNCE 93.5 FM. If you're just finding us, this is the UNM Taos's monthly show on the air the first Thursday of every month at 9 a.m. Each month, we sit down with our students, faculty, and staff to talk about what inspires them, what drives them, and the work they're doing in our community. It's a chance to meet the people behind our little university and hear what keeps them going. I'm your host, Enrico Trujillo, and I'm grateful you're spending part of your morning with us. Today's guest is someone many of you already probably know. She's the Chancellor of UNM Taos, Dr. Mary Gutierrez. Dr. Gutierrez has led UNM Taos since 2021, and this year she was reappointed to a second five-year term. She's a third-generation educator with more than 25 years in higher education, and she grew up right here in New Mexico, in Las Cruces. She started her career in the classroom as an English instructor, and that student-first perspective has stayed with her ever since. Under her leadership, UNM Taos has seen steady enrollment, more students staying in school and finishing, expanded workforce and healthcare programs, and major federal, state, and private investment in our programs, facilities, and community partnerships. She was one of just 40 community college leaders in the country selected for the Aspen Institute Stanford Educational Leadership Initiative. She serves on the board of SOMOS and on the American Association of Community Colleges Commissions on Small, Rural, and Regional Resilience, working to strengthen rural higher education across the state. This morning, we're talking about the impact UNM Taos has had on northern New Mexico and the value of higher education here at home and the resources available to our students. Dr. Gutierrez, welcome to the UNM Taos Lobo Hour.
7: Good morning, Enrico. It's great to be here.
6: I'm so happy to have you. I'm so happy to have the opportunity to chat with you. And I'm sure plenty of other people are really interested in what's going on at UNM Taos. What programs are there? What, you know, sort of the challenges and things in these current times in New Mexico, and how a small university like ours is addressing those and looking after the community and people here in our little part of New Mexico. So, Mary, usually I ask people to tell me a little bit about themselves. Mm. I think I went and talked for a little bit right there. Did I get anything wrong?
2: A lot about me. That's all accurate. It's probably not what's front of mind for me, but it was complete.
6: So what's front of mind for you at the moment?
2: Yeah, I would say that right now higher education in the state of New Mexico is really having, it's a great time for us. And it's really due to the focus and the support that we've received from the executive and from the legislature. Starting with the opportunity and lottery scholarships that have made higher education very accessible for people living in New Mexico. More recently, GROW funds, which have provided resources for colleges to be providing workforce education free for many people. We're seeing that at UNM Taos in terms of record number of certificates that were completed last fall. And a lot of that really, we can point directly to those GROW funds that made that possible. And the Lottery and Opportunity Scholarship are really showing up in terms of the enrollment that we see this fall. We have the highest enrollment that we've had since 2017 and are serving more students from our local community than ever before. So we're really proud to be serving our community. That's why we're here in Taos, to make sure that we're providing that access to higher education to people who live in our community, who find it easy to get to UNM Taos. And we're making a difference in terms of what they're able to do with an education, whether it's going directly into the workforce with a short-term certificate or even a non-credit credential. Our people who are coming through our fiber optic technician program are able to start classes on a Monday morning and by Friday at noon are finishing with a credential that leads them directly into the workforce. So we're happy that we're able to provide those resources to our local workforce and to folks who are living in this community to make a difference in their lives.
6: Cool. My nephew went through the fiber optic course. He totally rocked it. So tell me a little bit more about this concept behind the lottery scholarship. I know a lot of people do it. I took advantage of it. Tell us a little bit more about that. It sort of makes higher education more accessible.
2: Absolutely, it does. I think that a lot of states have something called a promise program that provides free education for a narrower band. In New Mexico, with the Lottery and Opportunity Scholarship, we really see broad access to higher education, where people are able to come and pursue higher education, have their tuition, books and fees paid for by public funds that the state has devoted for that purpose.
6: Mm-hmm. And so our state has really championed education. We have several programs. We have a reasonable amount of support for education in our state. And I personally think it makes a difference. I took advantage of it. Members of my families have taken advantage of it. And it really has supported us in careers and just following and exploring what's possible through education. So tell me a little bit more about the impact that's had on the students that maybe you've heard about or stuff like that.
2: Yeah, I would say that one of the things that's special about UNM Taos is that we have a really broad array of educational options. So from high school completion for someone who, you know, maybe stopped out of high school before they had completed a high school diploma, they're able to return and complete a high school equivalency. We used to call that a GED, a general education degree. But now the high school equivalency, and part of what we're seeing at UNM Taos is people who are completing, and we have some pretty cool stories where families have come and completed their high school equivalency together, moms with their sons, completing that credential, which really can make a huge difference in terms of employability. But when I was talking about that full array, we are offering high school equivalency, non-credit credentials, short-term credentials or certificates that, again, go straight into the workforce. And a good number of those, one of our more recent is phlebotomy. So we had heard from Holy Cross and from others working in medical field that there was a need for phlebotomists. Very often people will start in phlebotomy, get those hours in phlebotomy, and then proceed up a career ladder inside of healthcare. And people are able to complete that certificate with us, come back and perhaps complete another credential. So, for example, emergency medical services, and then maybe even go directly into our nursing program, all while continuing to work in that medical field. And so when we think about the types of opportunities that are available to someone at UNM Taos, from that high school equivalency to a bachelor's that they might be earning in nursing, or enrichment, coming back after they've maybe even finished a career and retraining or taking classes really for the fun of learning and doing. We have, I think this year, we have about 118 people who are taking classes with us that are really on that learning and enrichment track.
6: Yeah. And when you mentioned the several steps of potential trainings, you know, starting off possibly with the phlebotomy, and one that gets you in the door in a sort of the medical area. And my sister works at Holy Cross Hospital, and I've seen the people who start, just get into the world and grow and build their careers and come back. And our nursing program has started with the, I guess, an associate's, and now they're offering even more, a deeper, richer sort of thing. And, you know, you don't always have to know what you're completely getting into. A lot of us don't have like complete plans and like, oh, yes, the next 10 years of my life are totally planned out, but being in there with those a community of people who are like-minded and expanding your career, you know, I've seen that happen with students and you know, in my family also.
2: Absolutely. So I think that one of the things that we hope we're able to provide for students is that opportunity to continue to come back to pursue education at the point that it's right for them in their career. Someone might come in and start with us in commercial driver's license and then come back and train up again. So we provide CDL for our region. It's a very important credential for someone that's starting at Kit Carson as a lineman, and they may come back and then do fiber optic training to continue to enhance their career at Kit Carson, as an example. So we have that example of the medical field. We have that happening in other areas as well. As you said, we don't always start our educational experience with a, you know, that final end goal in sight, but we have that the next goal. And UNM Taos can be there for that first goal and for all of the goals that come after that.
6: So let's jump into some of the interesting things that are happening on campus. There are new opportunities, new facilities, new directions. And, you know, from my perspective, it's the university trying to react or accommodate some of the new interests that are in the community and things like that. One of the examples is our, well, from my side of things, the amphitheater side of things is very exciting as a new facility, a new opportunity, a space for the community to use. That's not necessarily like the whole thing that we're doing at UNM Taos, but That's a cool project, and I'd like to hear a little bit more about that.
2: Yeah, well, UNM Taos was very fortunate to receive a donation of a 36-inch Dobsonian telescope. It's an extremely large telescope. Once we install that and really are ready to serve the public with that, it will be the largest telescope that the public has easy access to. It's there for educational purposes, not a research telescope, which makes it something that we can really make sure that the public has a lot of access to. We're using that for our astronomy classes, but also just for outreach and for public education. As we're building the facilities that will eventually house that telescope, we are phasing that work. And the first phase is the completion of our outdoor amphitheater. It will be a place where we would start an exploration of the night sky. So someone would come to UNM Taos who wants to use some of our telescopes. We would start with a naked eye observation of the dark sky, kind of orienting ourselves to the horizon, to the sky, looking and identifying stars and planets and constellations before we would actually then start to use a telescope. Beautiful thing about that is then when you're at home and you're looking up, you kind of have a sense of, oh yeah, I remember that planet or that star.
6: Yeah. And I believe Colin, who's spearheading a lot of the aspects of this, who's a mathematician, but also he has a wide range of background, and he's offering an 8-week course. It's really open to absolutely everybody. It is focused on observing the night sky and getting familiar with what is up there. And it's just focused on a wide range of interests. It's not like completely academic, but you will learn quite a bit.
2: Yeah, I think that the intention of that course is to really take someone who has a curiosity about the night sky or an interest in learning more. I think the class starts on Monday, October 12th. There are still spots available in that class, and we certainly hope that people who are hearing about it or know someone who might be interested would come to UNM Taos, go to our website or contact the institution to learn more about signing up for that class. But the goal of that class is really to help people access the amazing dark skies that we have in UNM and in Taos, but particularly at UNM, where we really are protecting the dark skies around us.
6: So you mentioned that a lot of some of the stuff that has been going on with this these new facilities, these new educational possibilities, is made possible through through grants and funding and support from the community. Coming up, you know, is an important time for us. Voting season is coming up, and it's pretty soon people will be able to enter early voting. We might as well get into how some of this funding happens and some of the important issues that come around it. And ultimately, we're inviting people to learn more, have their questions answered, and to take this the possibility seriously. So could you tell us a little bit about these things?
2: Yeah. So as a public institution, many of our facilities are publicly funded. In fact, the most of them are. And in the state of New Mexico, there's the Higher Education General Obligation Bond 3, which every other year has a bunch of money that goes to support higher education facilities across the state. This year, there are about $350 million that are set aside by the state to fund facilities across the state. So the General Obligation Bond incurs no new taxes. This is money that's already been set aside. And the funds that are set aside this year have gone through a vetting process that the legislature votes on to approve this whole set of facilities that are planned across the state. At UNM Taos, we are planning to provide some renovation to Taos Pueblo Hall. It is our primary classroom facility, and we need to update the HVAC that's in the building and repair the roof. We have a leaky roof. And right now, I think many of us are finding leaky roofs across the area.
6: I have myself, and I've also walked through the Pueblo Hall building and seen some of the buckets.
2: So we really do want to take care of the property that we have already established. And as I said, it's our primary classroom facility. And so the general obligation bond will provide to UNM Taos $2.5 million to protect our that facility. Across the state, the intentions of that bond are pretty impactful. So particularly, there are two items on that list of projects that the bond would fund that I think would be really important to people living in Taos. The first is $115 million that would go to establish a new medical school at UNM. The intention of this facility is really to educate doctors for New Mexico. Right now, we're able to serve about 100 students per year at the existing UNM Medical School. This new facility would double that capacity. And the intention is to be educating in New Mexico for retention in New Mexico. Mm-hmm. UNM has a whole lot of programs that really are taking students who already live here who want to go to UNM to pursue that medical school education and then continue to work in the state. And so this would really help make that happen.
6: That's, a very important sort of thing. These are high-paying jobs. These are long-lasting careers. These are important things. And in many cases, a lot of people who are trained have access to the rest of the world, and making sure that we have a whole ecosystem of good jobs to support the people who get the training is really important. Mary, thank you for this. We're going to thanks everyone for listening in. We're going to go ahead and take a little short break, but we'll be back to hear from Dr. Mary Gutierrez a bit more about the public funding, the cool programs that have been supported by that, and the importance and the changes it's made in our community.
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6: Hey there, and welcome back to the UNM Taos Lobo Hour. I'm your host, Enrique Trujillo, and it's October 1st. I'm happy to be in October. And let's see, some of the stuff that's happening. It's actually pretty sunny, even though it looks like we're going to have a mostly sunny day. 61 degrees today is our high. And tonight it's going to still be mostly clear. So things have taken a bit of a change. Let me let you know about the Aurora Folk Arts closing sale. There are only a few weeks before the Aurora Folk Arts closes its doors. Furniture is now 25% off, and most other items are 50% off. Don't miss out on this sale. Things are going fast. The address is 216 Paseo de Pueblo Norte, Suite A. Aurora Folk Arts is open Monday through Saturday, 11 a.m. to 5 p.m., and Sunday, 12 to 4 p.m. Okay, and so we're going to get back into it. The UNM Taos Lobo Hour is an opportunity to sit and talk with UNM students and find out about what's going on in their lives, what they care about, what they're excited about, and what they're learning. Today in the studio, we have Dr. Mary Gutierrez, and we're chatting about education in northern New Mexico, some of the impact that it's had, the services and resources that are available to our community that maybe we wouldn't have if we didn't have such a strong system of support here in our area. And yeah, so Mary, last we were talking about were some of the stuff that this general obligation bond was funding. One of the biggest elements of that that can support the whole state was the nursing facility that they have planned. And I've seen plans for it. It's a very solid building that, and you know, they've been expanding their services to the community there at New Mexico Hospital, UNM Hospital. And it's great that they have this funnel and resource, and they're really looking after the growth of these careers in our state.
2: Absolutely. UNM is very much mindful of rural equity and healthcare. Our nursing program is really a strong expression of that, that we have a partnership with UNM to be able to offer the bachelor's at UNM Taos. Through that partnership, and Holy Cross and UNM, particularly through the work of Senator Bobby Gonzalez to help support that partnership, UNM is continuing to explore ways to serve the rural health care needs that we have in Taos. I think that we really appreciate having the hospital here, and being able to support the hospital with resources from UNM is valuable. The GO bond would help expand nearly double the number of doctors that are being trained in Albuquerque with the intention of serving the state.
6: Yeah. I realized recently that Holy Cross Medical Center received one of a few recognitions of really leading rural serving hospitals out there. And so that's something that's important.
2: Absolutely. I think that rural access to healthcare in rural parts of the United States is challenging. But I think that we have a really committed team in terms of Holy Cross and UNM Taos and UNM.
6: Okay. So let's jump back to, so you were touching on some of the important large scale programs, but, and that's where a large amount of the money goes, but these funds are, also focused after focused on our smaller regional areas. Maybe we can talk a little bit about that and the importance of that, and what people get out of that deal.
2: Yeah, so that across the state, the funds are present in every community, and for us at UNM Taos, $2.5 million will allow us to complete some renovations that we're performing right now on Taos Pueblo Hall, and are really important in terms of us being able to address deferred maintenance needs with that facility, and really be able to continue to take care of the investments that we already have in our facilities at UNM Taos.
6: And so UNM Taos, we have a track record of, you know, every couple of years, this, the bond, thing comes up, and this money has been used in many ways. We have taken facilities, that the town has owned and couldn't maintain for a while. And because of the opportunities that presented themselves, we were able to refurbish and reset up Rio Grande Hall with services that house our medical program and the rest of our health sciences program, yoga and other sorts of things.
2: Absolutely. Rio Grande Hall is really the primary facility in which we house all of our medical programs, from when we were talking about phlebotomy earlier to emergency medical services, nursing, our massage, yoga, and our holistic health programs are all housed there in Rio Grande Hall. So it really is an important facility for us. People are familiar with Baton Hall, another one of those properties that we received from the town of Taos, have refurbished, and now it's a really important facility for our local community in terms of hosting graduations, weddings, and very often we're hosting the legislature there in the interim session.
6: So, you know, in a sense, it sounds like we're a little bit of a having a partnership with the town, with the community itself, and offering a way for the state to focus their funds into this community. Is there another way to think about how managing or fostering, leading this money into the community happens?
2: So there's another project that we should talk about, which is the Reforestation Center in Mora. And the facility has already begun construction and is already established in terms of growing seedlings to reforest the areas of the state where we've seen fire and flooding. And so we very much this summer saw the impact of fire locally with the Frijoles fire, something that was quite visible from Taos. And we know what the impact of that is likely to be. As we saw the fire in Mora earlier, we've seen what's happened in Riadoso. And so the Reforestation Center is slated to receive about $17.6 million from the GEO bond to really complete that facility and equip that facility to respond to areas of New Mexico that have been damaged by fire, to really prevent the type of flooding that very often follows in those burn scars. So it's a really the potential, the need for that facility is pretty profound. I think that we are being witness to that at this particular moment. And so preparing our state for the changes that we see fire and flooding bringing in, being proactive and responding to that rather than waiting, is one of the opportunities that this GO bond provides for us.
6: Yeah. It's, our environment is very important, and I'm going to do an odd little aside where Paseo, the Paseo Project, has been addressing this lately. They've brought together several members of the community, people talking about that. One example of the partnership is a art show of ceramics that Lee Akins, one of our professors, has put together. And you can actually come to our campus and see. It's a really eye-opening and colorful and textural sort of presentation of really well-done ceramics at our Fred Peralta Hall. So that's, I want to invite people to our campus to have a look at that and see how environment impacts, you know, even the artists in our community. So Mary, let's move on to this sort of voting side of it. A lot of people know a bit about voting, when we're talking about the general obligation bonds, how are people going to see it when they go into the polls, and what does it look like?
2: Yeah, so at the very back of the ballot is where you typically are finding the opportunity to vote on bond measures. And so this is going to be bond number 3 at the very back of the ballot. The way that the voting works is it's voters have the opportunity to approve or deny the bond being spent on these projects. A yes vote approves the funding to be spent on these projects. A no vote simply means that money that's been set aside is held off again for the next round of projects that would be proposed. Also at the back of the ballot is going to be the library bond. And the library bond is very similar in this, in that there is bond money that's already set aside, no new taxes, that will be distributed across all the public libraries across the state of New Mexico. One of those public libraries is at UNM Taos. So for folks who are listening, you can come to UNM Taos and get a library card mm-hmm. to check books out of the UNM Taos library in the same way that you do from the Taos Public Library. But those library bond funds are used to support one-time expenses at each of our public libraries across the state. And so again, those bond issues are located at the back of the ballot, at the end of the ballot. And there's more information online, just the for folks who are interested in seeing what all of the projects are that are across the state. It's easy to simply Google Higher Ed Bond 3 and

0: employees there, and talk to him about what people really use at the library, the way that funding makes a real difference at the library. And so one of the cool resources that the library offers to students is access to both laptops and Wi-Fi connections, you know, so that they can work. Sometimes you can work at the university at our campus, but you also might want to work at home for some reason. And so having resources that support those sorts of things to students who may not have the funds to make things like that happen for themselves. That we also, I've noticed Kevin at the library has been trying trying to find the best resources for our community. A recent exploration was the a resource for medical information, sort of explainer diagrams and videos and resources for people pursuing the medical field. Also, just recently, they have released some video access to a whole collection of cultural and social video things. If you want to do the academic side of Netflixing and chilling at home. And then there are other things that they've just purchased a whole range of new books to expand the collection at the library. And so these sorts of funds really do make a difference to what's available to the community.
1: Absolutely. You know, UNMTAS is a community college, and our goal is to serve the community in all aspects of our work, whether we are supporting local workforce or really responding to the needs of individuals in our community. That's our goal. It's how we are relevant. It's why we are located here, and that's our mission, is to really respond to local needs. And so you see that in our library as well, whether it is providing laptops that make it possible for students who don't have a laptop to be really able to stay up on their classes and complete assignments, whether they're working on campus, in their class, outside of their class, or in the community or at home. That's a priority for us. And certainly the databases that we have available to the public through our library and the different materials that we have there are important to us as well. We have materials. We have, I think, an interesting topic for us maybe in a future show would be to talk about the materials from Kit Carson that are going to be housed at UNMTAS and the other library collections that we have in our special collections area that really reflect the history of Taos, whether it's land grants, acequias, or these private library collections that we're housing.
0: Yeah. I used to work at the library, and so I know about the collections that we have, the remarkable resources that we've taken on from the museums, the Fashion House, the Albuquerque, the Taos museums. I was there at the Mabel Dodge Lujan House, where I was one of the people who carried some of the resources out of there so they could put together their expanding their pottery collection displays. And so we have very remarkable things that support both an academic and research aspect, but are really, you know, significant cultural reflections. One of the things that UNM in general does is research. Again, I did an arts. I'm making this all about myself. Sorry about that. UNM as a whole really supports culture in our area, both the artistic things. You know, I took classes from researchers who gathered together the silver working, the tin working, the inlay sorts of things, and the carving stuff. And really, by researching that and defining that for the rest of the world, it's a hook in a way that establishes our culture and,

0: the value of what our people have made in our region. When without those researchers, we may not have it, we may lose access to a lot of that. And so just having resources like the acequias, you know, having someone, a facility that, that keeps the history, the documentation around is very valuable from my perspective, at least.
1: Absolutely. UNM Taos recently revised the mission statement, and part of our mission statement speaks to honoring the stories of this region, whether those stories are personal stories, like some of the ones you've been sharing today, family stories, or historical traditions that we have here. Those are stories, traditions, knowledge that we value. And our goal is to be able to weave that together with knowledge and with the learning experiences that people have when they come to Taos, so that we're really braiding those stories. And we talk about weaving like tapestries, those stories, those traditions, that history with education and with learning, so that it becomes one fabric that's valuable and meaningful to our students and to our community.
0: Mary, it's been so good chatting with you. We're going to take another little break, but we'll be back here on the UNM Taos Lobo Hour. And so hope to see you on the other side.
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0: And we're back with UNM Taos, the Lobo Hour, here on KNCE 93.5 FM. It's a little bit of a chat show where we check in with the students and faculty and staff of the university and find out what's going on in the community, what their perspective is, and what they care about. So in the studio today, we have Dr. Mary Gutierrez, who's the chancellor of our little university here in northern New Mexico. And we're chatting about some of the impacts, some of the meaningful aspects that the university brings to our region, both in support of the people, the culture, the community, and speaking about the community a little bit more, one talking about community resources, community supports, community training sorts of things. We have cool things that happen at the UNM Taos Hive for training, but Mary, we have other things going on.
1: Yeah, we do. So you're right that the Hive is a place where really UNM Taos is in partnership with Kit Carson Electric and with the Taos Community Foundation, meeting a lot of very cool startup needs that we have in our region. So has just recently provided this support for startups in a grant that was supported by the New Mexico Economic Development Corporation. And in support of startups that approach Kit Carson, really work to support some of these startups with the idea, the solutions that they were providing to Kit Carson. So a really cool opportunity for startups to work with some folks who are very experienced in that field, polishing their pitches, and then ultimately receiving this opportunity to develop those products in collaboration with Kit Carson. Really cool stuff. Some of the other neat things that are happening at UNM Taos is people may be aware that the New Mexico National Guard donated the armory that we've had here in Taos to UNM Taos for the purpose of developing a workforce center. Currently, we are working with Town of Taos, who will be connecting water supply to that facility. But the purpose of that facility is really to expand the work that we're doing in workforce development. So we'll be able to house more fully our construction trades programs, potentially developing welding there. We have room for our film digital media arts program to move into that facility and really be able to expand. It is one of our more popular programs in terms of enrollment, and really have the opportunity to expand in that space will be important for them. Our culinary program would have a kitchen for the first time, and we're working in partnership with ARI and providing facilities there for local school lunches, potentially. Mm-hmm. So a lot of things that will happen there as soon as that water is connected and we're able to really operate that facility.
0: Yeah, it's, and I'm excited about the opportunities that are there. I'm going down this Monday to check with Leanna and check in with her class and see what they're producing. I think they're doing baking thing. Well, they're doing several things. And so it's going to be cool to see what the students are putting together. I don't know, I'll probably be a bit hungry around 1 o'clock when some of the stuff pops out of the oven. So I'm really there just to eat some things. So, but anyway, they need a taste tester. Come on. Although probably they don't care if I grade them, but, so yeah, we've got, I'm excited about the stuff that's happening at the Armory. The students at the, film and digital media arts side of things are really excited about the stuff that they do. They've just recently been working on some of the stuff for the Taos News, these little snippets about our unsung heroes in our community. And that is an enlightening set of people to interview, to find out what inspires them, what makes them contribute to Taos in the way that they have. And people have just, you know, important stories. Maybe they don't consider them important, but sharing that with the community is allowing other people to hear about, again, many, sometimes they are healthcare providers, other times they're educators, other times they support the village here in Taos. And really, a lot of voices and hands and minds come together. And so, again, let's get back to the film digital media arts part of it. But, you know, training young storytellers, in a sense, is an exciting thing, and getting eyes and ears of the world on our community is valuable in some
1: Absolutely.
0: Ways.
1: Recently, I had the opportunity to attend the groundbreaking for a trailhead that was part of the Continental Divide Trail Association. And one of our alums, Cruz Concha, had been really instrumental in the work that that was happening there. And I think that what we see in the work that Cruz and other graduates of the Film Digital Media Arts program is not only are they bringing stories to people through film, but they're also bringing values in filmmaking and film production. And we're hearing those stories through many of our graduates as they're entering into industry and are bringing values and perspectives to light that maybe are not as present in the current industry. And so the role of our graduates, not only again in telling those stories, but in the ways that we tell stories and the values, the production values that we have in bringing those stories to people is really important. We're proud to have that impact.
0: Yeah. Well, Mary, it's been a pleasure chatting with you today on the UNM Taos Lobo Hour. Is there any one last sort of thing? Just like, hey, remember, it's voting time.
1: October 6th is when early voting begins. It's an opportunity for people to make sure that their values are showing up in the things that they're voting for.
0: Cool. And so, again, to remind you, the UNM Taos Lobo Hour is once a month, the first Thursday of a month at 9 o'clock. I'm inviting you to listen in next time. Hope you join us, and hope you have a good rest of the day. I am on my way out, and just want to make sure that you have a wonderful day.

can your part ever get much sadder? That's your lot in life, the lanyard.

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0: KNCE's weekly celebration of the Grateful Dead. 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
1: 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The waters as a source of nourishment and inspiration, a bit like Aurora Borealis, the northern lights in the sky. Anyways, it was very rainy. This past full moon on Saturday was a lot. I had a radio program on that. You can listen to it at mixcloud.com/souljerky. It talks all about Saturn and the full moon, and doesn't mention how it was conjunct that moon, but that's true. I'm looking at the radio program or the National Weather Service webpage here. It says today mostly sunny with a high near 61, northwest winds 5 to 15 miles per hour becoming east in the afternoon. Tonight mostly clear with a low at around 38. Tomorrow sunny with a high near 70, calm wind. Friday night a little patchy fog projected, and Saturday perhaps foggy before sunrise. Anyways, let's get into the radio program.

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3: It was so rainy yesterday. Many ceilings fell in. Taos isn't used to all the rain. It's nice, but all at once, gosh.

もっとしっかり抱いて、強く抱いて。

0: It's the top of the hour, roughly. 30 seconds till. I have a whole other song to play before this, but we'll play it after. Welcome to this moment. You're listening to KNCE Taos, True Taos Radio 93.5. This program is called Dowsing. It's about magic and about audio bibliomancy and squinting and thinking and listening and perceiving. 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
3: Celebrate 25 years of Last to Know this Friday night at Dale. Since 2001, LTK has remained a familiar part of the soundtrack of Taos, and a quarter century later, the celebration continues. Join the party as friends and family, longtime fans, and special guests gather to tell stories, reminisce, make music, and dance the night away. Last to Know's 25th anniversary blowout. It's all happening this Friday night, October 2nd at Dale. Doors open at 7.

Welcome to the top of the hour. The weather has turned. It's not sunny anymore. That's interesting. Hope you have a heater. Maybe you're not as sensitive to the cold. Today still says, according to the forecast, mostly sunny. In the background, we have a band called Squirrel with umlauts in a loop for as long as we feel loopy. And as long as it takes me to go through the last hour's set list. We started out the set list with a loop from Emily Sprague, her new track called Rising. Then we went into African Head Charge, God is Great. True, true. Then we had the Beatles, Tomorrow Never Knows, a band, all-woman band in L.A. called My Generation with a track called Want It. Bad Brains with a classic Pay to Come. Then we had Faust, Writings on the Wall, Beth Orton. Orton, She Cries Your Name, Moondog, Enough About Human Rights, Ween, Roses Are Free. Graham Nash, Better Days, Welcome I, and Pinkley doing Matt 2, Yoko Ono doing Kiss Kiss Kiss, Dinosaur Jr., Repulsion, Jimmy Solanke, Ahoy, Jay, Yay, and Marine Girls topped it off, finished us up with On My Mind. Now let's finish what it was supposed to be on the last hour, but everything takes faster, slower. It's hard to stay on top of it all. Sometimes we get behind the ball. Om Gam Ganapataye Namaha. Thank you for listening to Dowsing.

0: So I said, who are you? What do you do? He said, I'm a vice president of industrial loans at a bank. I said, well, what are you doing at a meditation course? He said, well, it's an interesting story. He said, in the 60s, I was a vice president of industrial loans. And I thought, gee, everybody's having more fun than me. So I dropped out. I left my family. I took drugs. I lived in the mountains. I threw pots. I thumbed to India. I traveled. I did all these things. I wrote poetry. He said, and then around 9 years later, he said, I was in San Francisco again. I was walking down the street and I met the president of the bank. And he said, amazing I should meet you. He said, your desk is vacant again. And he said, you were the best vice president of industrial loans we've had. Would you consider coming back to work? And I thought, why not? So I went and bought a necktie and I went to work. And I said, is it any different? He says, it's entirely different. He said, before I was busy being a vice president of industrial loans. Now I go to this place and I hang out with people all day. The vehicle for us being together happens to be industrial loans. That's what I'm hearing. You don't change the form, you change the nature of the being in the form. And that's available to everybody.
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out to work. What I did was pounce, sketch, and shirk. I'm not for a sake. I believe in beauty and in truth. Especially my beauty and your vermouth. While other painters might join the picket, I just cry, sticky wicked. I am an artist for art's sake. Hey, I'm also a poet for poetry's sake. You can bet I'm a poet only for poetry's sake. When other poets are in the street, I stay home and count my feet. I am a poet for putt's sake. And I'm a musician for the muse's sake. You're a musician for whose sake? Well, I do sit to a different drum, and my thumb up my bum makes a wonderful hum. I'm a musician for amusement's sake. And I am a writer for royalty's sake. I know what sales that make or break. I don't write for little presses, eat or be eaten. I'm a big fresser. I am a writer for my publisher's sake. And I am a journalist for the owner's sake. It's not exactly that I'm on the take. But why write what the editor don't like when there's 50 cubs coming right down the pike? I am a reporter for the advertiser's sake. Surely there are more important things than Africa or the price of beans. I'll explore my inner space, and I can't stand your peasant face. I'm an artist for art's sake. Oh, I do let the world pass me right by. The golden section runs right through my eye. Let other people freeze and fight. Someone's gotta paint it right. I am an artist, for art's sake. I am an artist for art's sake. It was God who gave me my big break. I was born for a higher reason, and all his angels I am pleasing.

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3: Yes.
0: Dousing.
3: Bobby may be cheating. He's no joker. Look where I am. He's no funny.
4: I have two pair.
3: What?
4: Two pair.
3: Do you have them?
4: What do you got?
3: Nothing.
4: Of course. Nothing.
3: Huh? Hey, what did you...
0: Down by law.
3: Screaming. Never heard. Screaming. One moment. I have a scream. Screaming. Echo. I scream. You scream. We all scream for I scream. Well, no, that's better. I scream. You scream. We all scream for I scream. You understand it? I scream. You scream. We all scream for I scream. I scream. You scream. 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I scream, you scream, we all scream for ice cream. 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I scream, you scream, we all scream for ice cream.

The sky is falling. The sky is falling. The earth is rising. Water's coming from the sky, landing on our roofs and collapsing the roofs and leaking in to ourselves and our communities. And the water's rushing down the streets, not absorbing, not absorbing.

0: 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And I have a long list of things that we've played, like Squirrel with Umlauts, The Return, Aldous Harding, I ate the most, Meriden Brothers and El Grupe Ransomito, Noe, Hello Gallo, Pan American Silver Tramway, Jimmy Tanner, Rockin' Downtown, Serge Gainsbourg and Brigitte Bardot, Bonnie and Clyde, The Fugs, I Am an Artist for Art's Sake, Broadcast, Illumination. Current 93 played this, The Birds Are Sweetly Singing. Nina Simone, Ain't Got No, Sonic Youth, 100%, Mobius and Plank doing Rasta Kraut Pasta. And we had an excerpt of Jim Jarmusch's Down by Law with John Lurie and Tom Waits and others. Caroxin Nos Vemos El Proximo Año, Ritson said. High Tension Zammer. The Velvet Underground, I'll Be Your Mirror, Bright Eyes, Act of Contrition, and Sarah Julia, Bigger Picture. Wow, we got here. That was a lot. We started the set a long time ago before that, and there was other stuff like African Head Charge. But here we are at the present moment. It was raining outside, and I'm closing up my set here, even though it's not quite 1 o'clock. There's a lot of close down. And first we have some sponsors and a little bit of a radio show that is about good things, good news, something or other. Anyways, thank you all for listening. And the water brings many things. I mean, Neptune was conjunct the full moon this Saturday. And Venus is retrograding this Saturday. There's a lot of Saturn in the air, which you can listen to and resonate with as a sort of upaya or practice by listening to the radio programs called Joyful Noises, which are played on new and full moons before sunrise and then put up on Mixcloud at mixcloud.com/souljerky, SOULJERKY. Last one was really good. It's also about Saturn. Anyhow, on with the broadcast.
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3: It's time now for your good news for a good planet. Shading the desert. On a summer afternoon in Phoenix, Arizona, the temperature can easily reach 105 degrees, while the asphalt can measure a sizzling 155 degrees. Pavement that hot is why this desert city no longer cools down at night. Hard surfaces hold the day's heat and release it after dark, leaving Phoenix as much as 14 degrees warmer than the rural land around it. Shade is the solution, but as the city grew, its tree canopy fell by half as homeowners and developers traded trees for gravel to save water. In parts of the poorer south and west sides, the canopy is as low as 2%. The richest neighborhoods fare better, with nearly twice the canopy. The nonprofit Unlimited Potential has a solution. The group plants trees and then trains and pays the neighbors to maintain them. In 2024, the city council voted unanimously to help, committing $60 million toward 27,000 trees and 550 shade structures over 5 years, most of it directed to low and moderate income neighborhoods. Unlimited Potential is re-greening the hottest blocks first, and it won't be that long before well-cared-for, mature trees drop the temperature and the neighborhood starts sleeping cooler under their beautiful shade. And this is Mandy from GoodNewsGoodPlanet.com. 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

0: you want a lift? 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

0: You're listening to Dowsing on Truth House Radio 93.5 FM. And we're getting ready to sign off. There's a spot here, some noise here, and then the regularly scheduled broadcast. Thank you for joining. I'll be back before you know it. The next time is next Saturday, morning before dawn, with the new moon. And what does that bring? Our last new moon was in sidereal Leo, in a nakshatra known as Purva Phalguni. And that has to do with the appearance, a Venetian appearance of royalty and getting married and all the cultural norms. And then we had the full moon. And the full moon was in a stormy nakshatra of cosmic importance. And that is called Uttara Bhadrapada. And that's really ruled by Saturn, which is what the broadcast was about, attuning. So everything appears normal on the surface, but underneath everything's shifting and turning. And that's where the cosmic is coming out. And when we fear that, it's like Cthulhu. It's like the fear, but it's really just shifting of our own consciousness to a global, beautiful, and more towards and aligned with our dharma, our true self, our guardian angel, as they say in Christianity.
1: Hi, it's Diana again here at Moxie. 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

Om Kali Ma, Shakti Devi. You're listening to the very end of KNCE's Only Dowsing with me, Soul Jerky. And that's pretty much it. Cuesta del Rio News October Headlines. Cuesta del Rio News is a monthly newsletter serving Northern Taos County and the Enchanted Circle. The October edition of the paper covers the lawsuit over the Cuesta Hydrogen Project, a housing speaker series examining Cuesta's housing needs, a celebration of harvest. Cambalachi happening today? I don't know. It's happening on Sunday, October 4, and an update from September EPA's meeting regarding Superfund site. 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All good, and a very cordial and lovely goodbye to everyone. Goodbye.

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The new name of the show is Strange Segue. I'll be here from now until 4. It is 3 minutes after 1 o'clock. And let's talk about our weather. I'm showing 59 degrees currently, mostly sunny with a high near 62 today. Northeast winds 10 to 15 miles per hour. Tonight, mostly clear with a low around 38. East winds 5 to 10. Friday, sunny with a high near 69 degrees. Calm winds northeast 5 miles per hour in the afternoon. Friday night, mostly clear with a low around 39. Southeast winds 5 miles per hour, becoming calm in the evening. Saturday is sunny with a high near 75. Calm wind becoming north around 5 miles per hour in the afternoon. Saturday night, mostly clear with a low around 42. Sunday, sunny with a high near 75. Sunday night, clear with a low around 43. Moving into next week, I'm showing highs around 73 for the week and lows in the evening around 45. No new precipitation reported as far as this report goes. And let's get started with some music here on KNCE Taos 93.5 FM. This is Strange Segue, formerly Magic on Wax, and I'm Jarvis Black. Hope everybody's enjoying the weather, the rain, the mud. So nice to welcome back the mud. All right, here's some Janet Jackson for you.

0: 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Well, Steve Roach and Serena Gabrielle, the beauty of it all. For that, we heard Sadness Part 1 from Enigma, doing a little early 90s electric dance music for you. Justify My Love, Madonna. And then starting off that set with That's the Way Love Goes, Janet Jackson. 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
0: 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This election, voter approval of Bond 3 would help fund infrastructure renovation of Taos Pueblo Hall at UNM Taos, one of the most heavily used academic buildings. Bonds do not raise taxes. Early voting starts October 6th. Election day is Tuesday, November 3rd. Moving into some more music, here is Pearl from Chapter House.

0: 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That was Never an Easy Way, more Chiba. And before that, we heard Situation from the Situation single by Yaz. That's the dub mix version. And then Shadow Time, Susie and the Banshees from the Superstitions album. And before that, starting off that set, Pearl by Chapter House. Both those albums, Pearl and Shadow Time, came out in 1991. And they're both produced by Stephen Haig, who's got a long list of electronic music, early electronic music under his belt for production, New Order, things like that. And then, interesting, I was like looking at the credits, and for Pearl, Nigel Goodrich was the recording engineer who did all of Radiohead's albums. All right, got some messages for you.
1: Celebrate 25 years of Last to Know this Friday night at Dale. 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And a quarter century later, the celebration continues. 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Last to Know's 25th anniversary blowout. It's all happening this Friday night, October 2nd at Dale. Doors open at 7.
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events at Dale at 5:30. It's New Mexico night with music by Lucero Brothers, followed by open mic. Also at Dale, DJ Ange and DJ Lollipoppin from 8 p.m. till 10 p.m. Baravino from 6 to 8 p.m. is open mic night at the Adobe Bar in the Towson. Brent Berry is playing from 6 to 9. Sagebrush Grill and Cantina has Jeremiah Glauser from 6 to 9. And the Alley Cantina at 9 p.m. kicks off with karaoke with The Wizard. The Social Club has trivia with Danny and Gabby from 6 to 8 p.m. I'm not seeing any film and theater events for this evening. So you're on your own in that department. Read a book. All right. This is Late Nights and Heartbreak, Hannah Williams and the Tasters.

0: having a really good day today with this. I'm really enjoying this. Hope you are too. Sun comes out. We need the rain, but sometimes the gloominess gets you introspective. This is Jarvis Black. This is Strange Segways. We just heard All I Need from Radiohead. And then we heard There's a Light That Never Goes Out from the Day Sleepers. A little Smiths cover there from The Queen Is Dead. And Lazarus before that with Boo Radley. And then Late Nights and Heartbreak, starting off with Hannah Williams and The Afternoon. Also sampled in the 444 track on Jay-Z's 444. Beautiful stuff. Beautiful day. Messages for you here.
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0: Yeah, let me tell you what time it is. It's about 2 minutes after two. It is the 1st of October, 2026. Today's weather, 60 degrees right now. This afternoon, sunny with a high near 62. The northeast winds 10 to 15 miles per hour. Tonight, mostly clear with a low around 38. East wind 5 to 10. Friday, sunny with a high near 69. Calm wind becoming northeast around 5 p.m. No, north. Calm and becoming northeast around 5 miles per hour in the afternoon. Friday night, mostly clear with a low around 39. Southeast winds around 5 miles per hour. Calming in the evening. Saturday, sunny with a high near 75. Calm winds out of the north for 5 miles per hour in the afternoon. Saturday night, mostly clear with a low around 42. Sunday, sunny with a high near 75. Sunday night, 43. Moving into Monday through Wednesday as the remaining days in the forecast, we have sunny throughout the week with a high around 73. And then in the evenings, you're going to hit about temperatures around 45 degrees. No rain is forecasted thus far. No more rain right now. 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

0: 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We just heard Nacer, Viver, Morrer by Tim Bernardes, little Portuguese. You're born, you live, you die. Don't Want to Fall in Love, Jane Child. Jane Child is like my introduction to like what a piercing could be. Like if you just Google, you know, search up Jane Child 1990, you'll see what I mean. Someday, Concrete Blonde, and Below From Above, Echo Drone. Started off that set with The Cult, Wildflower. Got some messages for you.
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0: 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More heavy rain is ahead. 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They desperately need donations of tents, sleeping bags, backpacks, tarps, rain protection. 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Donations can be dropped off at Nest Resource Center and Crisis Shelter, 601 Lovato Place, behind Super Save, Monday through Friday, 9 a.m. to 4 p.m. Thank you so much, KNCE. Oh, my pregnant head. Flaming lips here on KNCE Taos 93.5 FM.

0: 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This is Jarvis Black. The name of the show is Strange Segways. This is Toshiro Yamashita playing in the background. Nostalgia Island. Tom's Diner, Suzanne Vega. That's Suzanne Vega recreating her own music, so that's not one of those remixes from the 90s. Before that, we had Guaracha UFO by the Meridian Brothers. And Oh My Pregnant Head, starting off that set with the Flaming Lips. I have these messages for you. We'll talk about the Live Taos calendar when I get back.
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0: 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Music events, Dale Taos has New Mexico Night with music by the Lucero Brothers, followed by an open mic night. This starts at 5:30 p.m. Also at Dale, DJ Ange and DJ Lolly Poppin are there from 8 to 10 p.m. Baravino has open mic night, 6 to 8 p.m. The Adobe Bar at the Taos Inn has Brent Berry and Finley Murphy performing from 6 to 9 p.m. And then Sagebrush Grill and Cantina has Jeremiah Glauser from 6 to 9 p.m. The Alley Cantina has the karaoke with the Wizard at 9. Trivia with Danny and Gabby at the Social Club, 6 to 8 p.m. Check out livetaos.com. I wanted to play this song. The Queen is Dead. The Smiths. The actual Smiths.

0: 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We just heard A Few Hours After This, The Cure, Before That Girlfriend Is Better, The Talking Heads, Rattlesnakes from Lloyd Cole and The Commotions. Started off that set with The Queen Is Dead by The Smiths. I've got messages for you.
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0: All right, let's talk about weather. What? Hold on a second here. Interesante.

Okay. Back on track. This afternoon, sunny with a high near 62, northwest winds 10 to 15 miles per hour. Tonight, mostly clear with a low around 38, east wind 5 to 10 miles per hour. Friday, sunny with a high near 69, calm wind becoming northeast around 5 miles per hour in the afternoon. Friday night, mostly clear with a low around 39, southeast wind around 5 miles per hour becoming calm in the evening. And then let's see. Saturday, sunny with a high near 75, calm wind north 5 to 5 miles per hour in the afternoon. Saturday night, mostly clear with a low around 42. Sunday, sunny with a high near 75. Sunday night, mostly clear with a low around 43. Moving into next week, 73 all week through Wednesday, and then in the evenings about 45. No wind predictions and no precipitation predictions. So back to the 70s. 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

0: 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I'm Jarvis Black, and the name of this show is Strange Segue. We just heard Forever End from the Holy Drug Couple. Before that, Tied Up Tight, Karina Vismara. And The Way Back Home from Uncle and their Ronin theatrical release. And then we started off with Revo Fev from Kid Cudi. I have these messages.
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0: 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Getting back into the music, some new music from the Olivia Tremor Control out of Athens, Georgia. This is called Time Waster.

0: 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That last song, I just love. I love that bass line. I love the emotion of it. Like, it's tough, but it's like beautiful at the same time. That's Sinking by The Cure. Pueblo, before that, Mi Nami Deutsch. They were out here at the Mothership in 2019 in the fall, before the fall of the Empire. Yeah, great band, Mi Nami Deutsch. New stuff from them, or current stuff, I should say. And then before that, we heard Dreams on the Strip by the Flaming Gods. Started off that set with Time Waster from the Olivia Tremor Control. I'm Jarvis Black. I've been your host today. I'll be moving along shortly, but you know, there's always more great music the rest of the afternoon into our evening here. I got some messages for you. I'll tell you about the Taos Live Calendar.
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0: 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It's New Mexico night, with Lucero Brothers, followed by Open Mic Night. Also at the Dale, 8 to 10, DJ Ange and DJ Lollipopin. Baravino has Open Mic Night at 6 to 8 p.m. And the Adobe Bar at the Towson has Brent Berry.

from 6 to 9. Earlier I said it was Brent Berry and Finley Murphy, but that was, I was joking around because Clint, the bartender, has a new dog named Finley. And I was giving a secret shout out to his dog. So congratulate Clint on his new dog. Go ask him, what kind of dog did you get, Clint? So Jeremiah Glauser is at the Sagebrush Grill and Cantina, 6 to 9. The Alley Cantina has karaoke with the Wizard at 9 p.m. And the Social Club has trivia with Danny and Gabby from 6 to 8. All right, trying it out. This is my new show, Strange Segue. A nice little eclectic blend of music that I like or find. And speaking of, I'm really digging this song from Taylor Swift from her Life of a Showgirl album. I'm going to leave you with some Taylor Swift. This is Fate, The Fate of Ophelia. I find this song very infectious, and it's my latest earworm here on KNCE Taos 93.5 FM. I'll see you in a couple weeks. Filling in for Violet D. Crone on the 13th, I believe, of October. So you'll have me for 2 days in 1 week, in a couple weeks. 1 to 4 here on KNCE.

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2: I'm Dr. Anthony Lizerwitz, and this is Climate Connections. Malachi Thorington and his partner Elizabeth Figgis have seen their home in Juneau, Alaska flood in each of the past few summers.
3: We get flooded every year. We've given up half of our home, but we can live in the second story with some level of comfort.
2: These floods are a consequence of climate change. As nearby glaciers melt, water collects and forms a lake high up in the mountains. Typically, that water is held back by one of the glaciers. But when the water level rises high enough, like it has in recent summers, billions of gallons can burst through and rush down into Juneau. This phenomenon first caused minor flooding 15 years ago, but has caused major floods in recent years. Officials have put up some protections in the area, like a temporary flood barrier, but Thorington Street is still vulnerable. So to address the problem long-term, residents, officials, and experts are now debating a variety of complex solutions, including a buyout for properties like Thorington's. Because as long as the melting continues, flooding could wreak havoc in Juneau for years to come.
3: And where our house is located, it could very easily undermine where our home is and wash it away.
2: Climate Connections is produced by the Yale Center for Environmental Communication. 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
3: 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These are your daily news headlines for Thursday, October 1st. Attorneys for Krista Pike say the death row inmate is still alive but in critical condition a day after Tennessee's failed attempt to execute her for a 1995 murder conviction. The state tried to execute Pike by lethal injection yesterday, but neither the initial nor backup dose of pentobarbital killed her. Pike was still snoring when the execution chamber's microphone was cut off more than an hour into the attempt, and she was later taken to a hospital for treatment. Her lawyer said today that she is still being treated, but they did not know the details about how she's faring. Tennessee's Governor Bill Lee called what transpired deeply disturbing and has ordered an independent review. President Donald Trump and Vice President J.D. Vance both hit the campaign trail to boost Republican enthusiasm ahead of the midterm elections. Trump was traveling to Texas and Oklahoma, kicking off a 32-day campaign blitz he says will do a better job of promoting his administration's accomplishments. Vance campaigned in Florida. A recent poll shows only 17% of U.S. adults approve of Trump's handling of the cost of living. Republicans are concerned about their chances in the election, which will determine control of Congress. Trump has blamed poor public relations for the party's challenges. Democrats say Trump and Vance are desperate to rally their base as the elections approach. Hurricane Rachel has been upgraded to a Category 3 storm off Mexico's Pacific coast, according to the National Hurricane Center. The storm, located about 245 miles off the southern tip of Baja California, is slowly continuing westward and expected to strengthen in the next day before weakening this weekend. Rachel's swells are expected to generate life-threatening surf off Mexico's coast. And this is Howie with your KNCE Daily News Headlines. 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

it ain't all right. Spinning out of here. It was cold outside when I hit the ground. 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
4: It's time now for your good news for a good planet. The Shark Lady. The movie Jaws taught people to fear sharks, including 8-year-old Emily Morrison. When her father took her to the library to learn about the actual animals, that fear transformed into a lifelong passion. Emily became a marine biologist, an educator, and a shark tattoo collector. At 19, she had a great white tattooed on her lower back, the same shark that originally scared her. Known as Shark Lady Emily, she holds the Guinness World Record for the most shark tattoos on a female body, with over 100 from her neck to her feet. Emily also runs fossil dive charters and has shared ocean space with tiger sharks, hammerheads, great whites, and whale sharks. None of those encounters has ever turned aggressive. Emily's tattoos are a conversation starter, offering a way for her to educate others about the importance of sharks and the need to protect them. These apex predators have been swimming Earth's oceans for 450 million years. Some species are older than trees, but their numbers have dropped over the past few decades. Fortunately, in 2025, 185 countries approved the strongest shark protections ever enacted. Emily Morrison is committed to working tirelessly to save these essential yet misunderstood animals, and she's also committed to more tattoos. And this is Mandy from GoodNewsGoodPlanet.com. 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
1: 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These are your daily news headlines for Thursday, October 1st. Attorneys for Krista Pike say the death row inmate is still alive but in critical condition a day after Tennessee's failed attempt to execute her for a 1995 murder conviction. The state tried to execute Pike by lethal injection yesterday, but neither the initial nor backup dose of pentobarbital killed her. Pike was still snoring when the execution chamber's microphone was cut off more than an hour into the attempt, and she was later taken to a hospital for treatment. Her lawyer said today that she is still being treated, but they did not know the details about how she's faring. Tennessee's Governor Bill Lee called what transpired deeply disturbing and has ordered an independent review. President Donald Trump and Vice President J.D. Vance both hit the campaign trail to boost Republican enthusiasm ahead of the midterm elections. Trump was traveling to Texas and Oklahoma, kicking off a 32-day campaign blitz he says will do a better job of promoting his administration's accomplishments. Vance campaigned in Florida. A recent poll shows only 17% of U.S. adults approve of Trump's handling of the cost of living. Republicans are concerned about their chances in the election, which will determine control of Congress. Trump has blamed poor public relations for the party's challenges. Democrats say Trump and Vance are desperate to rally their base as the elections approach. Hurricane Rachel has been upgraded to a Category 3 storm off Mexico's Pacific coast,